all over this building, let's lift our hands in the presence of the Lord. We're going to worship Him. The Bible declares that we are to worship Him in the beauty of holiness. I want every hand lifted. If you want to close your eyes, go ahead and close them. But I want you to focus upon Jesus now. For He alone is worthy to be worshipped and worthy to be adored. Can I get an amen on that? Can I get an amen on that? The Bible records in Matthew chapter 2 and verse number 11. It says, when the wise men came to the place where baby Jesus was, it says, when they saw Him, they fell down and worshiped Him. Everybody say, fell down. They bowed down and they worshiped Him. And the scripture says, and then their treasures were opened, and they presented unto Him gifts. And therein is a glorious revelation of the Spirit. And it is this, that when you and I will humble ourselves and begin to worship, the treasure that is in this earthen vessel begins to open up. Somebody say yes. And the gifts of the Spirit of God that are within us begin to flow. I believe if we will worship God with our whole heart, our whole spirit and soul, God's presence and power will begin to move in this place. People can be healed and delivered even while we're worshiping.

worship him. 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If he's done anything for you, just begin to worship. Just begin to worship. That's right. Begin to worship. Begin to bless his name. Begin to bless his name. Come on and bless his name.

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If that's your cry, just lift your hands. God, we've come to meet with you tonight. Our soul cries out to you. Our flesh cries out to you. We want to know you. We want to encounter you in a deeper way. Just lift your voice in your own words. Begin to lift up your hunger. Lift up.

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If you can just lift your hands up and worship the Lord, our King and our Savior, the one who died but rose again for us, the one who still intercedes for us. Can the real worshipers show yourselves?

Are y'all still shouting on that one right there? When you pray, pray like this. Our Father, who art in heaven, hallowed be your name. Your kingdom come, your will be done on earth as it is in heaven, or more accurately, as it already is in heaven. You want to know what happens when earth's not yet meets heaven's already done? We call that a suddenly. When heaven's perfection breaks out into the earth and we don't have a context for it, we call it a miracle. Jesus went around saying, this stuff doesn't look like heaven. This is what I'm gonna do. I'm gonna show you that the invisible kingdom is more real than the visible kingdom by demonstrating the power of the invisible kingdom over the visible kingdom. We don't have a context for that. We don't know what to call it, so we say it's a miracle. But what it is heaven suddenly. It's heaven's already done. It's heaven saying, listen, I got more power. I declare tonight there's about to be a suddenly in this room. There's about to be a miracle in this room. Heaven's already done. It's about to intersect with earth's not yet. And some of you are leaving this room with a miracle tonight. Come on, lift up your hands and receive it.

0: Come on, if you got resurrection power on the inside of you, you got to make a bigger noise than that, I think. God tells Moses, take these people and go here. I love Moses' response in Exodus 33. He said, there's just no way we're going to go, God, unless your presence goes with us. He understood that in the presence of God is fullness of joy, is strength for the journey that God had just asked him to go on. And I realize sometimes in church it's great to get under the shower of his presence, but I don't want to leave this place without his presence going with us. I need his presence Monday morning. I need his presence Tuesday on the 75-85 freeway. And God responds and says, I will personally go with you. And our prayer this morning needs to be, God, let your presence so consume us that we walk in it daily, not just on Sunday, not just enough to get through today, but the overflow of your presence. Thank you, Jesus. Can we just lift our voices, lift our hands, and just tell him, I need your presence, Lord.
1: Yeah. Let's sing this out together this morning.
2: Who is like you, Lord, in all

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We desire your presence, Lord. 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We're here to seek your face, the living God, the one true living God. Come on, you're the desire of our hearts, oh Lord. Let's sing it together.

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Better is a moment in your presence than an eternity anywhere else without. Better is a moment. You're better. The King of Glory, the earth is the Lord's and the fullness thereof, the world and those who dwell therein. For he has founded it upon the seas and established it upon the rivers. And who shall ascend the hill of the Lord? Who could stand in the holy place? He who has clean hands and a pure heart, who does not lift up his soul to what is false and does not swear deceitfully. Oh, you will receive a blessing from the Lord. You will receive the blessing of his presence and righteousness from the God of his salvation. Such is the generation of those who seek him, who seek the face of the God of Jacob. Take a breath. So lift up your heads, O gates, and be lifted up, O ancient doors, that the King of Glory may come in. Oh, who is this King of Glory? Oh, he's the Lord.

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So don't give up. We don't have to worry. Our God is intentional.

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This night was designed for God to move however he chooses. So if you're waiting on another structured song, you're not going to get it tonight. We wanted to build an altar right here in this place. So wherever you are right now, build your altar now. Come on, build it. Build your altar. Some say, I don't know how to build an altar. Wherever there was a place that God spoke or he moved in any way, the people of God built an altar as an honor, sign of honor to him. Wherever God moved or wherever he made a way or whenever he did something or whenever he required a sacrifice. And our hearts must be willing to build an altar. Not only where we can bless him for all the things that he's done, but so we can give him everything that he is requiring out of us. So right where you are, build an altar. Go. Right now. Build it. Construct it. 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
1: Father, we lift our hands to you. We lift our lives to you. And we want you to invade all space.

Ladies and gentlemen, welcome aboard ATL Airlines Flight 07. On behalf of the ATL Praise House team, a very special welcome to ATL Airline now departing from Port Exodus, taking you through life's journey to the kingdom. Captain Christ is in command and is being served by First Officer Brother Lou. We do invite you now to sit back, relax, and allow us to take very good care of you. Thank you.

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1: Such an awesome God.
0: That's it. He's pleased with that right there. Can we sing it?

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And tonight, God wants to encounter you and wants you to feel His love, His amazing love. Without it, these are just songs, these are just words, these are just

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1: 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I will sing of you among the peoples. For great is your love, reaching to the heavens. 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
0: Be exalted, O God, above the heavens. Let your glory be over all the earth.

Come on, give him glory, give him glory, give him glory. Hallelujah, hallelujah, hallelujah. For have not I declared that the whole earth shall be filled with my glory? I've spoken and said that the whole creation is groaning, waiting for the adoption of sons. Know in this hour that even as I pierced the side of Adam and caused the bride to come forth, and even as I pierced the side of my son and caused the bride to come forth, know that in this hour I'm piercing the nations, that my church, that my house might come forth. Know that in this hour that the church shall become called that which is borderless, for Bethel shall arise in this hour, the place where God is, the place where God arises. Borderlessness shall be the sign of the coming forth of my kingdom. For certainly in places that are uncommon and places that are not called my house shall come the arising of the sign of the Lord, the hand and manifestation of the Almighty God in this hour. For know, my people, that I'm creeping into all of the places of the world, and the

all over this building, let's lift our hands in the presence of the Lord. We're going to worship Him. The Bible declares that we are to worship Him in the beauty of holiness. I want every hand lifted. If you want to close your eyes, go ahead and close them. But I want you to focus upon Jesus now. For He alone is worthy to be worshipped and worthy to be adored. Can I get an amen on that? Can I get an amen on that? The Bible records in Matthew chapter 2 and verse number 11. It says, when the wise men came to the place where baby Jesus was, it says, when they saw Him, they fell down and worshiped Him. Everybody say, fell down. They bowed down and they worshiped Him. And the scripture says, and then their treasures were opened, and they presented unto Him gifts. And therein is a glorious revelation of the Spirit. And it is this, that when you and I will humble ourselves and begin to worship, the treasure that is in this earthen vessel begins to open up. Somebody say yes. And the gifts of the Spirit of God that are within us begin to flow. I believe if we will worship God with our whole heart, our whole spirit and soul, God's presence and power will begin to move in this place. People can be healed and delivered even while we're worshiping and recording. Does anybody believe that with me? I want you to lift up your hands now and begin to lift up your voices. That's right. Just begin to open your own mouth and begin to worship Him. Out of your spirit, just begin to bless His holy name. If He's done anything for you, just begin to worship. Just begin to worship. That's right. Begin to worship. Begin to bless His name. Begin to bless His name. Come on and bless His name.

everything I have, everything I am. In this moment, Father, I declare that it's all about you.

His presence, his love is so thick and tangible in this room tonight. And there are some of you here that have not encountered the love of God. And tonight, God wants to encounter you and wants you to feel

0: Come on, if you got resurrection power on the inside of you, you got to make a bigger noise than that, I think. God tells Moses, take these people and go here. I love Moses' response in Exodus 33. He said, there's just no way we're going to go, God, unless your presence goes with us. He understood that in the presence of God is fullness of joy, is strength for the journey that God had just asked him to go on. And I realize sometimes in church it's great to get under the shower of his presence, but I don't want to leave this place without his presence going with us. I need his presence Monday morning. I need his presence Tuesday on the 75-85 freeway. And God responds and says, I will personally go with you. And our prayer this morning needs to be, God, let your presence so consume us that we walk in it daily. Not just on Sunday, not just enough to get through today, but the overflow of your presence. Thank you, Jesus. Can we just lift our voices, lift our hands, and just tell him, I need your presence, Lord.
1: Yeah. Listen to us out together this morning.

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We desire your presence, Lord. We're not here just for a service or just to sing songs, God. We're here to seek your face, the living God, the one true living God. Come on, you're the desire of our hearts, oh Lord. Let's sing it together.

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I know persecution is increasing around the world, but it's a badge of honor to belong to Jesus. Can I tell you a secret in this room? God uses persecution to advance his causes. I know that may not feel good to you right now, but we have a history of it. We started in Exodus. We saw it in Acts. God uses persecution to advance his causes. It's an indication that something's about to happen in our generation. I thought somebody would get a little bit more excited about that. The move of God you've been waiting on, it's coming, it's coming, it's coming, it's coming, it's coming. You thought it was going to start with filled churches. No, it starts with persecution. Hate to break it to you. That's why I said, Lord, I love you. It's a privilege to belong to you. Somebody say, I'm yours. Somebody say, I'm yours. Somebody say, I'm yours forever.

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I want you to say this.

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Where is the church that can step up and say, if you don't see demonstrated, don't believe a thing I say?

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2: Good morning, everyone. Good morning. Welcome to the Gospel Joy Morning Show. It's another morning that the Lord has given us. We are not here by chance. We were chosen. Amen. We were chosen to be here. He woke us up this morning, set us on our way, and we are in our right minds. Mm-hmm. It is Tuesday. We are in our right mind. And so we are here this morning to give God praise and worship. Are you ready to give him praise? Are you ready to give him worship this morning? I hope you are, man, because I am ready to give God praise and worship. I'm ready to give him glory and honor and praise. And so, welcome once again. Welcome to the show. Welcome to the show. We pray and trust that all is well with everyone and that you will be able to worship with us this morning and give God praise. Amen. Hallelujah to the Lord God Almighty, who is and is to come. Hallelujah. And so we praise him this morning and we worship him today. Hallelujah. And so this morning, we just want to give God glory. Amen. And give him honor. I think I have Lady Hillary on the phone lines this morning, so let me see if I can connect with her. Good morning, Lady Hillary. You there?
3: Good morning, Dr. DeRoy.
2: Good morning, ma'am. Wow. You sound like you're up a long time ago. Welcome to the show.
3: Oh. How are you doing this morning?
2: I'm well, thank you. God is good to me. I'm on the wake-up list.
3: Amen. Good morning, Reggae Man. As we are about to start this program, I want to give God the glory, the honor, and the praise. As the Our Father who art in heaven, hallowed be thy name. Thank you for my first gift. Come on, Reggae Man, give God thanks for your first gift. Your first gift is that first breath that you take when you open your eyes. Because when you're sleeping, you don't know that you're taking breath. But when you open your eyes, you realize, oh, that's my first gift. We have breath in our lungs. So we give him thanks. We say, thank you, Lord, for waking us up this morning. Thank you, Lord, that we are here. And we are here to give you the first part of our day before we go out in the world. And anyone upset us or anything come across us that we cannot manage. We are giving you glory. We're giving you praise. We thank you, Lord God, in the name of Jesus. So, Father, as you go forth, anoint the man of God that you're facilitating this program at this moment. Father, and every other station that is out there that is affiliated with GL365 Radio, touch their leaders, touch their hosts, Lord God. Whatever the situation is, God, they may not say it out their mouth, but you can fix it. You can deal with the situation, God, as long as they bring it to you. Father, this relationship that we have with you, God, we know we can come to you and we can bring things to you, God, that we cannot bring to nobody else. So, Father, come on down. Dwell with us. Dwell with us in this moment. Father, let us be the present. Let us know that you are happy. You are in peace with us by bringing you the first part of your day. Father, if there's one out there sick right now and don't know of you, God, in the name of Jesus, we pray, God, that you touch such a one. Father, someone might wake up this morning and don't realize that if you didn't put breath in their body, they wouldn't be able to breathe. Father, in the name of Jesus, give them testimony, Almighty God. Father, the children that are out there, Lord God, in the name of Jesus, that needs you, God. Father, reach down and touch them right now. Father, your word is in turmoil, but we know once we dwell with you, we are in peace. In the name of Jesus, so we are in this world, but not of the world. And Father, we, oh God, we hold on to that. I thank you, Father. Thank you for your grace. Thank you for your mercy. Thank you for your loving kindness towards us. Father, someone out there might need you this morning in whichever way there may be. But Father, let the words that come from this song today touch the heart of some human being on today, and let them realize that, what am I doing? What am I doing? What am I doing is wrong. It is wrong. What am I doing to another brother or another sister? It is wrong. Turn them around, Lord God. Turn them away from their wickedness, Lord God, in the name of Jesus, and bring them to you. Just by one word from a psalm can change somebody's heart, can change somebody's mind. And Father, as the man of God go for this morning, and you help him to choose the songs and the words that he's going to bring, Lord God, in the name of Jesus. We pray, Lord God, that everything done decently and order as far to how you have a plan for today. Father, we thank you. We magnify you. We glorify you. We lift you up on our God, because you are worthy. You are so worthy to be praised. Continue to bless GM365 Radio. The affiliate, Lord God, the kingdom builders, Lord God. Because, Father, we know the kingdom builders are the armor to this radio station. So, Father, whatever their needs is, God, meet them on their needs today. In Jesus' name I pray. Amen. Hallelujah, Jesus.
2: Amen and Ooh. Amen. Hallelujah. Thank you so much, sis. God bless you this morning. The voice of Lady Hillary Lamb, the prayer leader of our prayer team. And I'm wearing my prayer team shirt today. I'm wearing my DAPT shirt today, man. Divine Army prayer team. So I'm in tune right now with with what's going on. Thank you so very much, Lady Hillary, and God bless you. Welcome once again, each and every one of you out there in Radio Land. Welcome to the Gospel Joy Morning Show. Let me share a quick word with you this morning from Matthew 7 and verse 13 and 14. It says, enter ye in at the straight gate, for wide is the gate and broad is the way that leadeth to destruction, and many there be which go in thereat. Because the straight is the gate and narrow is the way which leadeth unto life, and few there be that find it. Few there be that find it. And so I want to share with us this morning, hallelujah, on Matthew 7:13 and 14 this morning. The road that few choose. The road few choose. Hallelujah. Life presents us with two paths, my brothers and sisters, two. Amen. One is crowded, okay, comfortable and convenient. And the other, another that is narrow, disciplined, and often misunderstood. Amen. One, crowded, comfortable, and convenient. The other, narrow, disciplined, and often misunderstood. Jesus made it clear, the path that leads to life is not the popular one. Amen? It's not the easiest one. And it's not the one everyone will choose. The wide gate represents the way of ease. Amen? The path where anything goes. Where compromise feels normal, and where the crowd determines the direction. It's a path that requires nothing from you, but eventually costs you everything. Everything. But the narrow way is different. It's different because guess what? It requires intention. It requires surrender. It requires us choosing God's way, even when culture pushes another direction on us. Yet this is the path that leads to life, my brothers and sisters. This is the path that leads to life, real life, abundant life, eternal life. Hallelujah. My God. The narrow way, my friends, is not restrictive. It's protective. It's not limiting. It's liberating. It's not about perfection. It's about direction. So choosing daily to walk with Jesus, even when the road feels tight. Hallelujah. Even when it feels tight. Choosing daily to walk with Jesus is the way to go. And here's the good news. I bring good news this morning. You don't walk the narrow way alone. You don't walk the narrow way alone. God strengthens you for it. God will give you strength. As a matter of fact, God will carry you through it. Grace empowers you through it, my brothers and sisters. And his spirit guides you along the way. So today, if you're hearing my voice, choose the path that leads to life. Choose the path that doesn't look too pretty. Choose the path that will bring you life, success. Even if it's the road less traveled. My brothers and sisters, heaven rewards the faithful steps that you take today. I pray that at the end of this program this morning, you who has not had an experience with him will encounter him today. You will encounter him this morning. You who have not had a relationship with him will now have a relationship with him today. You will encounter the man that gave his life for you. You will encounter him this morning. Narrow road or broad road? Which one will you choose this morning? The narrow way or the wide gate? I pray that you will choose life. I pray that you will choose life today. Be intentional and surrender your life to him. And choose the way God has prepared for you. This morning, my brothers and sisters, it is for you to choose. The choice is yours. The choice is yours. Choose the road that few chooses. And you will be on the right side of history, the right side of creation, the right side of salvation. Then pray for us today. Lord, help us, oh God. Help us to choose the narrow way today. Give us, oh God, the courage to follow your voice. Your voice above the noise. Hallelujah. Your truth above the crowd. Lord, your will above our own desires. Strengthen us, Jesus. Strengthen our steps. And guide our heart as we walk today the path that leads to life. The path that you have chosen for us, oh God. In Jesus' name we pray. And we say amen and amen. Thank you so much for listening to the word of God today. And I pray that you will find peace in making the right decisions. In choosing to follow Christ this morning, today. May the Lord bless you. May you continue to worship with us this morning as we lift up the name of Jesus and we give him honor and glory. Choose the road that few chooses. Shut out the noise today.

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2: 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Bring

We want to say salute to all our Ministry Connected partners. Good morning to you, and let's have a great time in the presence of the Lord this morning. Welcome to the Gospel Joy Morning Show. Hallelujah. Monday through Friday, 8 o'clock Central, 9 o'clock Eastern. And we are going to have a great time in His presence this morning. So what we got to do? We got to shut out the noise. We are going to shut out the noise today. So Brian Courtney Wilson is coming to us with a song called Noise. Shut it out this morning.

0: out, block out all the noise this morning, all the distractions and all the noise that's out there. Let's block it out this morning and give God glory, give him praise. Hallelujah. He is worthy to be praised. I want to say good morning to Anthony Mattis, Anita Buchanan, Carmen Cooper, Joy Dallas, Lady Hillary, Marcy McCullough, Vivian Sims. Good morning to you and all our anonymous users this morning. We say good morning to you. Welcome, welcome once again to the Gospel Joy Morning Show. It is morning indeed. Joy is here. Joy is here. So welcome, welcome once again, and God bless you. God bless you, man. Welcome to the show.
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0: You're my first pursuit, Jesus, and you're right on time. We want to thank the Lord this morning. Thank you, Jesus. Thank you for just being you today. Thank you, God, for just opening the doors for us. Oh, hallelujah. For giving us life that we could be here this morning to glorify you and to worship you. My brothers and sisters, you don't need tomorrow's strength today. Give God the glory. God gives you exactly what you need for this very moment, for this assignment, for this challenge. Breathe, my friends. Breathe. You are covered, supplied, and supported by God who never runs out. He never runs out. And you know what? He'll never run out on you. Amen? He'll never run out on you. You may not be at the beginning anymore. And you may not be at the end yet. But God is with you in the middle. God is with you. I don't know who I'm talking to today. God is with you in the middle. Thank you, God, for that word this morning. The middle is where miracles happen. In the middle is where you stay steady and stable. Amen. God is working even when you can't see the full picture. When you can't see the full picture, God is working. Hallelujah. This time we've got to go to a V180 for Vision Word of the Day today.
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2: 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It was not I, but God who was working through me by His grace. Pride promotes self-reliance. It tells us that we can indeed do things on our own. In our attempt to walk in self-confidence,
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2: Consider 1 Corinthians 15 and verse 10. It was not I, but God who was working through me by His grace. Pride promotes self-reliance. It tells us that we can indeed do things on our own. In our attempt to walk in self-confidence, we

0: I'm not even worthy to be called an apostle after the way I persecuted God's church. But whatever I am now, it is all because God poured out his special favor on me, and not without results. For I have worked harder than any of the other apostles, yet it was not I, but God who was working through me by his grace. No matter how much ability you possess, without God it'll only take you so far. Jesus said in John 15 verse 5, I am the vine, you are the branches. If you remain in me and I in you, you will bear much fruit. Apart from me, you can do nothing. So the source of our confidence should be God and not ourselves. When the plans of those walking in God confidence go awry, they are wise enough to subordinate their desires to the sovereign will of God. They quickly remind themselves of that promise in Proverbs 19, many are the plans in a person's heart, but it is the Lord's purpose that prevails. They are convinced that God has a higher purpose for their lives and that no man can thwart it. So practice God confidence rather than self-confidence. And that's Vision's Word for Today.
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2: 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That's what we're praying for you today. Yes, sir. Good morning, Mercy. 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

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Good morning to you, Gospel Expressions Radio. Good morning, Brother Nevin's Ministry, ATL Praise House. Good morning, Soar Rise Radio, TVC. I am Jamaica. God bless you. Good morning, family. Good morning to you, man. And welcome. We appreciate you so much. You don't even know. We love you guys, man.

0: This is Donnie McClurkin, and I'd like to drop a personal note right in your spirit today. I want to admonish somebody. Stop letting your past dictate your future. We've all had situations in our past that could cause every one of us to be discouraged and have uncertainty about our future, wondering if things will ever get better. That's common. But please, hear me when I tell you that God has a bright future in store for you. Your past has built your character, not really torn it down. Even the negative things, the addictive things, the perverted things, everything you've been through has made a better you and has prepared you for the things that God has in store for you. What you consider failure was your proving ground. And you've learned lessons of what not to do by what you've suffered in your past. Your pain has its purpose. Be encouraged that your future will be greater than your past.
1: Matthew Arnold, the British poet, wrote some dark poems. He once wrote, "Most men, Eddie, about here and there, gather, squander, eating and drinking, they are raised aloft and hurled in the dust, and then they die. Nobody asks who or what they have been any more than he asks what waves or the midmost ocean have raised for a moment and foamed and died." Man, that's stark, isn't it? It's also not true. Cheers may be the place where everybody knows your name, but that's always true with Jesus. He knows my name, even if nobody else does. And my name, by the way, is Steve Brown. You think about that. Share what you just heard with a friend. Go to youthinkaboutthat.com.

0: against the Nazi, so you don't know.
1: Once again, want to say good morning to Alicia Harry. Good morning to Marcia McCullough, Vivian Sims. Yeah, Lady Hillary, Joy Dallas, Cowboy Cooper, Nita Buchanan, Alicia Harry. God bless you. Anthony Mattis, morning, man. Brother Christopher Rose, I know you're listening. I know you're locked in. I also want to say hello to Rowan Daly. Good morning. DJ Solomon, bless up.

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1: Love, clearly a word we hear every single day, but rarely is it found in a context that calls us to emulate what the Bible talks about. Nothing wrong with feeling good or feeling the green fuzzies for people that we hold dear, but the concept of biblical love, completely different. The Bible says in Ephesians 5:2, that we should walk in love as Christ loved us and gave himself up for us. Think about that. He died and sacrificed himself on a cross. I can't imagine that was filled with good feelings. But the historic record says it was the ultimate act of love. So don't wait for good feelings if you're thinking about love. Just do something sacrificial, something that serves someone else, something that helps them, and walk in biblical love.
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0: Tuesday morning. We got reggae worship on a Tuesday morning, just like we had on a Tuesday night. Yeah. So it's reggae uninterrupted on a Tuesday morning. What? Straight reggae music.
1: Yeah.
0: This one is Dwayne Fire, Homecoming. Watch it.

Let me take time out to say good morning to Carol Garding. Also, want to say good morning to Marjorie Douglas. Good morning to Arlene Sawyers. God bless you this morning. I know you're locked in and you're listening this morning. Good morning to you.

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1: Steadfast salvation. 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
1: Blessing, blessing, blessing, Minister Ivy, blessing, Minister CJ, blessing, Bishop Martin, blessing to your family, your church families, Minister Ivy, to your family, and all the CJ Gospel family near and far, four corners of the earth. Blessing, strength like no other, God. Amen. You are our strength this morning.
0: Amen, amen.
1: I'm telling you, Sister Ivy, he is my strength this morning. I don't know what I would do if God was my strength, strength like no other, because let me tell you, I need it.
0: My God.
1: Physically, spiritually. May I tell you, Sister Ivy? I'm telling you, I'll go with my mind. I'm telling you.
0: Yeah, I'm telling you.
1: I'm telling you, Sister Ivy, but strength like no other.
0: Like no other.
1: Like no other, Sister Ivy. God is our strength this morning, and we got to stand on the word of God. I'm telling you.
0: Yes.
1: God, it ever come in so many different ways, Sister Ivy, but I'm telling you, strength like no other.
0: Strength like, as you said, physical and spiritual strength. That will help you, you know. That will elevate you, my sister, when you are at your lowest and you feel like you can't go on. Just
1: I'm
0: pull from the strength of God.
1: I'm telling you.
0: Because I'm telling you, if we go by how we feel, if we go by how we feel in a puppy lady, trust me, we would give up, man.
1: Yes, Sister Ivy. I'm telling you.
0: We would give up. But
1: God is our strength this morning. Strength like, even when you feel weak and feel like you're going to break in two, Sister Ivy. Because, yes, situation around you, yes, and everything's around you, yes. But when you see how some people act and carry on, I'm telling you, Sister Ivy, break your spirit. I'm telling you.
0: Yes.
1: But, you know, I just have to just keep on holding on as to God and changing hands and ask God for strength, physically and spiritually. I'm telling you. And need it, Sister Ivy. I'm telling you.
0: But, you know, my sister, just keep holding on because, you know, as Pastor was breaking down how the heart work on Sunday, my God, everything come from the heart, you know. Out of the abundance of the heart. Can you imagine?
1: The mouth speak.
0: Yep. Keep thy heart with all diligence, for out of the abundance of the heart, mighty God. Flow the river. Everything comes from the heart.
1: Everything, Sister Ivy.
0: Everything. Yep. Everything relate people. You know, everything comes from the heart, man. The heart is the core of who we are as a person.
1: Of course, Sister Ivy.
0: Yeah.
1: Of course.
0: Wickedness, if you're wicked, out of the heart. You know, you know, I was reading Proverbs this morning. I think it was Proverbs. Proverbs 17, verse 13. You have your Bible? Just read Proverbs 17, verse 13.
1: 17:13. Okay, it said here, whoso reward evil for good, evil shall not depart from his house.
0: Ah, read it again, puppy lady. Read it again.
1: Whoso reward evil for good, evil shall not depart from their house.
0: Mighty God. Can you imagine? If you
1: no evil reward by God.
0: None.
1: You get evil, you're not getting no reward by God.
0: Exactly. If you repay good with evil, evil will never leave your house. Mighty God. And where does everything come from? The heart.
1: The heart.
0: The heart. Populated, yep. That's why.
1: You have to forsake evil and you have to forgive.
0: Yes. You have to.
1: You have to forsake evil and you have to forgive. I'm telling you.
0: You can't render evil for evil.
1: No,
0: cannot. If somebody wants to do you evil, make them do it because they don't realize that. If you do evil, evil will never depart your house.
1: By your house. I'm telling you, Sister Ivy.
0: So out of the abundance of the heart,
1: the mouth speak.
0: Issue of life, out of the abundance of the heart. Keep thy heart with all diligence, for out of it is the issue of life. Every single thing that we do, puppy lady.
2: Play gospel music, brother Dave, and play.
0: Do evil or out of the heart. Your bad mind are out of the heart. Everything.
1: Of course.
0: Everything It's from the heart that we relate to as people. Out of the heart is the core of who each and every single one of us are.
1: Amen.
0: So that's why the Bible said, man, whatever a man sow, you know,
1: that shall he also reap.
0: So we gotta sow good seed.
1: Yep, you want to reap good seed, society. The bad thing is good, bad things and get nothing good.
0: And we don't realize that when we do evil things, it not only affect us, it affect our children, our grandchildren. Amen. It affect your household. It affect of who you are. Everyone who come in contact with you. That's why I always say populated. I'm a positive person. And, you know, you just have to just hear somebody talk, populated, and you know what's coming out of them.
1: No, I'm telling you.
0: You know what's coming out. So guess what? You don't want to be in a surrounding like that, because they're going to contaminate your spirit.
1: That's true.
0: I'm telling you. They're going to contaminate your good spirit. Populated, if me call you and me a tear down somebody, me a tear down someone I love, and me and you a dialogue together, you know, right? Each and every one of us, we have a choice. You can't either say, yeah, man, you know, if you make me feel, you say, and if your sister Ivy, you want to say, you know, me catch up with you later, man. You know, if you join in for the conversation with me, you know. But
1: no,
0: guess what happened now, populated? Me call me a tear down sister love, and the two of us start dialogue and we are conversing. All of a sudden, you find yourself near your dialogue and a tear down sister son of love together.
1: Yes, it's true.
0: Because you start, instead of you separate yourself from the conversation, just say, Sister Ivy, me talk to you next time here. But guess what? You start conversate with me.
1: Yes, it's true.
0: I'm populated. You don't even realize. So you start tear down sister love with me. So I can tell anybody, when somebody call you and them say, we are say populated. Yeah, but everything good in a sister Ivy, you know, me I go look for my husband, and then you know we start conversate. And then guess what, populated? You will know where that conversation is going, you know, if it's a good one that you want to entertain, or if it's one you want to say, you know something, I don't want to be a part of this. You understand? Say, I don't want to be a part of this. No. So, people of God, let me tell you something. Each and every one of us have a choice in life. We choose to do good or we choose to do bad. Right? I'm not saying that we're perfect, because we all born in a sin. The Bible tells us all have sinned. Each and every one of us and come short of the glory of God. Each and every one of us. There is no good in us.
1: None.
0: There is no good in us. It said the heart is desperately above all things. He said the heart is deceitful. Sorry. The heart is deceitful above all things and desperately wicked. So every human heart, every single one of us' heart is corrupted. But populated, God can change we.
1: Yeah.
0: God can change our heart.
1: Yeah.
0: He said when we surrender our life to God, he said all things become new. So populated, make we continue to sow good seed, especially in these times that we are living in.
1: Yes.
0: Else we whole soul. You see what happened to our whole soul? If we don't do good, it affects everyone who we come in contact with, populated.
1: Amen.
0: It affects our house, it affects our heart, it affects everyone. Evil will never leave we house. Can you imagine?
1: Yes.
0: Evil will never leave your heart. That means everybody who you come in contact with, them will go contaminate with that evil heart. So make we do good.
1: Yes.
0: Because when we do good, and those who are in our circle, those who we come in contact with on a daily basis, in our household, in our life around us, good things will happen.
1: Yes.
0: Good things will happen. You don't have to repair evil with good. You don't have to repair. If you repair good with evil, that means somebody do you something in a populated. And instead of you say, you know something, she don't know no better. So, me not render evil for evil, but guess what? You want to repay that person evil. You ever hear some people say, oh, let me tell you something, man. You see, Puppy lady, do me something, man. And me, I tell her, say, oh, nothing good coming from that person out about you.
1: Mm-hmm.
0: Instead of them say, you know something, I'm not even going to even go there. I'm going to just leave it up to God then. But no, they want to say, oh, an eye for an eye. You ever hear some people say, an eye for an eye?
1: Yes, man.
0: Oh, she not pick me up today. She normally pick me up. They don't know the reason why the person didn't get to pick you up. But they have an opportunity that they have a ride and they could pick up. And they say, oh, she never picked me up yesterday, so me now pick her up today for God work. Make sure take bus. That's an evil thought right there.
1: Mm-hmm.
0: That's an evil thought right there.
1: I'm telling you, Sergeant.
0: So we can't render evil for evil, man.
1: But no, not that.
0: We gotta use evil. We gotta use good to overcome evil.
1: To overcome evil, yes.
0: Warm up cold pan their head. Make them see even when they do your bad. Them see this as then just a shower them with love.
1: Mm-hmm.
0: Yeah, man. Love just a come from all different angle over you now. I make them wonder. Like, look at everything with the puppy lady, and she still has show me good. Yes.
1: Mm-hmm.
0: Because puppy lady want to make it a heaven. She don't want to make it a hell like you, because all you make the enemy have you as his driver. Yeah. You are the enemy's driver, man. You're in the driver's seat of the enemy camp.
1: Yes.
0: Some people make the enemy use them so much to do all kind of evil things. But let us continue to do good to overcome evil.
1: Amen to that.
0: So, Puppy Lady, how is your husband doing, though?
1: Well, Sister Ivy, he come a long way.
0: Yeah. You know, he's
1: and
0: in
1: he
0: our
1: just
0: prayers.
1: Needs to calm himself down, Sister Ivy, I'm telling you.
0: Wow. Wow, that's
1: nothing's gonna done before the time.
0: Exactly. Some of the time, you know, God have to just put you down for sit down, you know.
1: I'm telling you, it doesn't matter if you rain and carry on and go on, it's gonna be better.
0: That's not gonna help the situation.
1: You're gonna make yourself more sick.
0: Exactly, that's not gonna help the situation. Some of the time, you know, God love us so much that Him see the road that we are head down, and Him say, okay, you're not slow down, so guess what? Me, I go slow you down then.
1: Yeah.
0: Me will slow you down.
1: Mm-hmm.
0: Because it is not His will that any of us should perish.
1: Perish, this time.
0: Nah. Him love us so much that He demonstrate His love to us. So when we depend on that wide road there, believe me, God give you a rope.
1: I'm telling
0: and
1: you.
0: And He say, all right, take time, I will be.
1: You know, I dream once I saw my husband with a rope tied to him.
0: Wow.
1: And at the end of the rope, it was a long rope, and at the end of the rope, there was a big knot. That's like the rope, like it can't go no further. That's the end of it.
0: That's it, yep. So you give each and every one of us a rope, man.
1: Mm-hmm.
0: Yep. And when he say enough is enough, trust me. When he start wheeling that rope, them said, okay, me give you enough time, so enough is enough now.
1: Exactly, and let me tell you, you have to humble yourself, society. So when you're sick, you have to humble yourself.
0: You have to.
1: You can't go and pour the party and go and still and carry on and go on and talk and do all kind of something. At least you have more to say, talk, humble yourself, I'm telling you. Nobody knows but Jesus,
0: Nobody knows,
1: society.
0: But Puppy Lady, go on, do your thing. The platform is yours.
1: So God be the glory this morning. Thank God for another day. Thank God for another day. You know, I'm telling you, thank God for another day. Thank God for strength, spiritual and physical. Thank God for each and everyone that is praying for me. Thank God. And may God bless you all. I'm telling you, because I need it. I'm telling you, it's not an easy role, but I need it. To God be the glory this morning. I'm just going to read a well-known song. Everybody know it by heart, but we have meaning in there. I'm telling you. So God be the glory. It's going to be Psalms 100. Eternal God and most heavenly Father, Lord Jesus, I thank you, God. I glorify your name. I magnify you. I worship you, Lord Jesus. Father God, I thank you this morning for waking me up in my right mind. I thank you for your love. I thank you for your mercy. I thank you for Minister CJ, Minister Ivy. I thank you for Bishop Martin. I thank you for Pastor Tanisha. I thank you for Pastor Needham. I thank you for Brother Devon. I thank you for each and every one, all the
3: different things. This is BrotherVonMinistries.com, and we are taking the good news to the four corners of the world.
1: Family and their families, four corners of the earth, each and every one that is listening near and far this morning, God. Remember those who are in the hospital this morning. Remember those who are behind bars this morning. Remember those who lose their loved ones, are getting ready to bury somebody, Lord God, at home recuperating. Lord Jesus, we know, God, that you have our back. We are covered. My God, we are covered under your blood. We are blessed and highly favored, Lord Jesus. And we thank you this morning, Lord God, another day, God, a day you had made. We're going to rejoice and be glad in it. Look, in spite of all the circumstances, Lord God, it's not an easy road. But Father God, I thank you for your help. I thank you for your mercy. I thank you for your grace that is keeping me, Lord God. Cover me under your blood. And as I am about to read your words, Lord, bless the words and bless the hearts of your people. In Jesus' name, amen and amen. So God did the glory this morning. We're going to read Psalms 100. He said, make a joyful noise unto the Lord, all ye land. Amen. He said, serve the Lord with gladness. Come before his presence with singing. Know you that the Lord, he is God. It is he who has made us and not we ourselves. We are his people and the sheep of his pasture. Enter into his gates with thanksgiving and into his court with praise. Be thankful unto him and bless his name. The last verse is there, for the Lord is good. His mercy is everlasting and his truth endureth to all generations. Hallelujah. This morning, we have to know that he is God. It is God who made us and not we ourselves. None of us can make ourselves. We are his people and the sheep of his pasture because he is the shepherd. So we are the sheep this morning. Hallelujah, Jesus. And the psalmist said, make a joyful noise. Worship God with gratitude and humility and confidence, my God. Make a joyful noise unto the Lord, all you land. Everybody have to make a joyful noise unto God. Amen. He said the psalmist begin by inviting all people to make a joyful noise to the Lord. Worship God, man. Worship God with gratitude. Amen. Worship is not present as a duty alone, but as a celebration of who God is. Amen. We know who God is. It reminds us that the true joy is found in recognizing God's presence and responding with praises. Amen. So when the praises go up, the blessings come down. Let us worship God, man, with gratitude and humility and confidence. I have confidence that he's going to see me through. No matter what the test may be, I know that God is going to fix it for me. And each and every one of us can say this morning, amen. The psalmist also declared that God is our creator. God is our shepherd this morning. Amen. It is he who made us this morning. And we all are his this morning. This should give us identity and purpose. We do not belong to ourselves. Did you know we don't belong to ourselves? We belong to God. He created us to give him the glory, to praise him, to lift up his name. Hallelujah, Jesus. And guess what? If we don't want to do it, he's going to raise up the stick, the stone, the trees to praise him. You ever look at the tree blowing and blowing here and there? Praise God this morning. Hallelujah. We belong to God. Amen. The good shepherd.
0: Amen.
1: Amen. He's loving.
0: Amen.
1: My God cares for us, his people. Hallelujah, Jesus. So let us enter into his gates. Hallelujah, this morning. With thanksgiving this morning. Hallelujah. Jesus. And in his court with praise this morning. Jesus. Glory to God. It teaches that gratitude should be the attitude that which we approach God. Sometimes we are full of attitude because sometimes we pray we don't get what we want. Amen. But we should full of gratitude this morning to God. Amen. Instead of attitude when we approach God. Thankfulness before him. Amen. shift our focus from the problem to God's faithfulness. God is faithful. God is faithful to us. Listen to me, he will never let us down. Sometimes we may ask for things and it don't come to us at the same time, but if God says it is not good for us, you could have waited from now till eternity, you're not going to get it. He knows what is good for us. Amen. Sometimes you ever have some friends and you don't do them anything and they just stop talking to you, they're not calling or anything. Don't worry about it. Make sure you have a clean heart. Make sure you have a clean heart, because God is going to remove some people from around you. You have nothing against anybody. Just be faithful to God. Amen. He said the psalmist, amen, concludes with a purpose, a promenade, for the Lord is good. We know that God is good. He has brought us through so many circumstances. His steadfast love endures forever. Look, man, God's love never changed. You see how man love can change? They love you this evening, and this tomorrow morning they hate you like anything. They don't can't stand you, and you don't do them anything, but they cannot stand you. My God. But God's love is steadfast, and it endures forever. Amen. My God, don't you want to love somebody like that? That don't change? Not show you a different face in the morning, and in the evening they show you a different one? His faithfulness to all generations. Circumstances in our life may change, but God's goodness and God's love and his faithfulness remain constant in our life. Amen. It remains constant in our life. When you look at Psalms 100, it is a well psalm that we know we can repeat, but it encourages us believers to worship God joyfully. Amen. Come before his presence with singing. Stop with willingly. Thank him for continually. And trust his confidence, because his love and his faithfulness never fail. Never fail. Everything around us can fail, but God's faithfulness never fails. Let us rely upon him. Let us call upon him. Let us stay with God. He is our refuge and strength, a very present help in time of trouble. Where can we run to? Our brothers and our sisters can encourage us. They can pray with us. But God's faithfulness never changes. His love never changes. His mercy never changes. His grace never changes. Let us serve God in spirit and in truth. Amen. Let us come before him with willing hearts and make a joyful noise unto him. Let us worship God with all our heart, all our mind, all our soul, our body. And we have to remember what we are doing with this body that God gave us, because our body is a temple of the Lord, and if our body is a temple of our Lord, we cannot abuse it. Amen. We cannot abuse it, because our body is a temple of the Lord. Our body is a church. We go to the sanctuary to give God the glory, but really our body is a church. Hallelujah. This morning, so let us continue to lift up Jesus, lift up the glory of God, lift up his name, because his name is worthy to be praised this morning. If you're out there this morning, amen, and you're not saved, and you're going back on two opinions, come to know this man Jesus. He will help you. If you are struggling, if you have anxiety, if you have stress, if you have sickness, if you have debt, hallelujah, this morning, he will come to your rescue. He was 4 days late, but he was still on time to say, come forth. And Lazarus come forth. Lazarus' body was decaying. But when Jesus Christ went there, he said, Lazarus, come forth. Even though they were saying it was too late. But nothing is too late for God. Nothing. Amen. Because he is the Creator this morning. May God bless you all, and may God cover you all.
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1: Hallelujah this morning. Hallelujah this morning. You are great and greatly to be praised this morning. Hallelujah. He says, there though we walk through the valley of the shadow of death, we shall fear no evil this morning. And thank you, Lord. Thank you, Lord, for your goodness. Thank you for your mercy this morning. Father God, help us to enter into your gate with thanksgiving into our hearts. Hallelujah. And into your court with praise. And help us to be thankful unto you, God. And bless your name this morning. God, we give you all the glory. And we give you all the praise. In Jesus' name, God bless you. Minister.
0: God bless you. God love you more. Love you more. And just stay strong in the Lord. Amen.
1: Yes.
0: Oh, praise God.
1: Thank you.
0: God bless you. Love you, man. Love your family. Praise be to God. We just want to thank the Poppy Lady for the wonderful word today. Praise be to God. Hallelujah. Thank you, Jesus. Praise. Just want to thank each and every one this morning that is still locked in. Sister Cecile Powell out of Jamaica. Praise God. And also Brother Goody and Sister Goody, Sister Maxine Lyon, Sister Marcia Bennett. Let us just continue to keep Poppy Lady and her family in our prayers, all right? Praise be to God, because it's not easy. It's not an easy task, but as I said, God will give her the strength that she needs. Yes, man. Our strength, I'm telling you, we cannot pull from our strength, but when we have strength in the Lord, it will help us to care. Bennett, let us just continue to keep Poppy Lady and her family in our prayers, all right? Praise be to God, because it's not easy. It's not an easy task, but as I said, God will give her the strength that she needs. Yes, man. Our strength, I'm telling you, we cannot pull from our strength, but when we have strength in the Lord, it will help us to carry on. Praise be to God.

0: Yes, I'm telling you, man. Thank God that he is our strength. Preachers. He said when we encounter trials, was considered pure joy, right? Consider it pure joy, my brothers and my sisters, when we encounter trials. So many trials that we face in this life. But I know none of us like it, right? But if the Bible says when we encounter it, we must consider it joy, because the joy of the Lord is our strength, right?
1: Strength.
0: Yes. Blessing to you, Sister Clark.
1: So glad that it reaches.
0: It reaches me. Some of the time, God will allow all these trials in our life, man. In the power of his love. Lift up your people today, Lord. Lift up your people and strengthen them today.

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0: Okay, praise God, praise God, hallelujah. Thank you, Jesus. God, you are our strength. Strength like no others. When we are weak, oh God, you strengthen us. I just want to welcome Mommy Maxine. Welcome, welcome, welcome. So what we're going to do now, we're going to do the 23rd Psalms, and then I'm going to do a few announcements, and then we're going to get back into the program. Amen. Praise God. And you can interact, you know, you can call in and ask me to take back the song from the top. You know, amen. I don't mean like, you know, just listen to the pace of the program and just, you know, try to be on track with it, all right? Praise God. You can say, you know, I'm so blessed by the songs, or you can just call, you can say, take it back from the top for me, Sister Ivy. Praise you to God.
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0: Jacqueline Thomas. Yes, man. Good seeing you on Sunday, Sister Jackie. Yeah, man. Good seeing you and Sister Donnet on Sunday. Praise God. Hallelujah. Let's continue to ask the Lord to give us wisdom, knowledge, and understanding. The Lord is my shepherd, I shall not want. He maketh me to lie down in green pastures. He leadeth me beside the still waters. He restoreth my soul. He leadeth me in the path of righteousness for his name's sake. Yea, do I walk through the valley of the shadow of death, I will fear no evil. For thou art with me, thy rod and thy staff, they comfort me. Thou preparest a table before me in the presence of my enemy. Thou anointest my head with oil, my cup runneth over. Surely goodness and mercy shall follow Sister Ivy, Brother CJ, CJ Jr., Malachi, Michael, Kiana, Pastor Tanisha, praise God. We have Shamay, Ruth, praise God, and all the grandchildren, each and every one, praise be to God. Hallelujah. Thank you, Jesus. We have Brother Howard Watson. We have Sister Audio down there in Springfield, Massachusetts. Pastor Campbell, Joel, Mother Eli, Mother Fuller, Mother Elaine, Missionary Ashley, Sister Ita. We have Mother Eli. Praise be to God. Hallelujah. Thank you, Jesus. We have Sister Jacqueline Thomas and Sister Donnet. Praise God. Mama Maxine. Praise be to God. Sister Stacy down there. Sister Stacy, praise be to God. We have Sister Clark, Jackie, Tony, and the rest of the family. Praise God. We have Sister Cecile Powell out of Jamaica and her family. We have Sister Marcia Bennett and her family. Sister Maxine Lyons and her family. Sister Bala and the rest of Sister Bala's family. My short sister, Sister Jean and the comrade. Sister Eunice and the pumpkin man. My tall sister, Sister Yvonne, Sister Jeanette, praise be to God, Sister Wright, and the rest of the family, Brother Goody, Sister Claudette Gooder, and the rest of the family. We have Sister Nakapada Brooklyn and her family, praise God. We have Deacon Roach and Sister Roach and the rest of their family, Sister Jenny Bless, and the rest of her family, praise God. Let me see who else is in the chat room. Praise God. I guess those are their sister DKNYNY and the rest of her family. Praise God. Hallelujah. Brother Brian and the rest of the family, Kingdom Builder family. Praise God. Sorry about the Facebook, but for some reason I just had a little problem with it. So sorry about those who normally check into the Facebook. If you're listening, I apologize. Praise God. We have hallelujah. Thank you. We have the Poppy Lady, the Ains family. We have Poppy Lady, Abigail, Amai, Domino, Chanel, and the rest of the family. We have Sister Joan Vibes, Joan up there in Connecticut. And also we have Banquet Joan, Sasha, Sanjay, her two daughters. Praise God. We have Sister Bridget, our new listener, family, part of the family. Praise God and her families. We have Sister JP and her dad, Daddy Garden. Praise God and the rest of the family. We have Sister Jennifer out of Philly. We have Sister Loretta out of Poughkeepsie, Mr. 222nd Street, and his family. Praise God. Hallelujah. We have Sister Norma Dryfoot. Praise God and the rest of her family. Praise God. We have Silent Debbie from Pittman Avenue. Cadella Williams and her family. Sister Flo from the Bronx. We have Sister Donna Radio and her family. Praise God. We have Dancer. Long time, will I understand? You know, reason why you haven't heard from Dan says nothing beyond her control. We are supposed to fix something for her. That's the reason why you haven't heard her. Praise God. So we have Undefeated Debbie and her mom, Brother Sister Beverly, and the rest of the family, Sister Valerie out of Mount Vernon, Sister Rachel out of Mount Vernon. We have the Comeback Kid, praise God, out of Mount Vernon. So many Mount Vernon families, praise be to God. We have Sister Yannick, the Bell family, the rest, her and the rest of her families, praise God. Hallelujah. Thank you, Jesus. We have Sister D out of Co-op City and her grandson, Justin. Sister E out of Co-op City, praise God, and her family, praise God. We have Sister Ruthie up there in Mount Vernon, Percy Joy out of Mount Vernon, Sister Sonia Love, First Lady Andre Ryan, and the rest of the family. Praise God. Sister Cynthia Blank, Humble Doctor. Praise God. Sister Sonia B and her family. Praise God. Hallelujah. Pastor Heather Jones out of the UK. We have Sister Sophia, Sister Marcy out of Co-op City. Praise God. Hallelujah. We have Sister Edda out of Co-op City. Praise God. We have Miss Mount Vernon.
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7: 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We're at Eastwood Manor.

0: dip on them. 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Make sure to come out and all. 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
2: Praise God. Hallelujah. Someone snap a fish. Praise God. We have Sister Rona number one. It's going to be held on June the 20th. Yes, ma'am, we will be back for this event. June the 20th at 3146 Seymour Avenue in the Bogedon Bronx. On the menu, yes, ma'am, they have escobeach fish, steamed fish, brown stew fish, jerk fish, stew pork, side order, rice and peas, rasta, pasta, bami, festival toss salad, and soup, small and large soup. Me not tell you, Anchu, just looking for the big flyer, Pastor Marty, you met me. Yeah, man, so, you know, you got a host of numbers here for ticket information. You can call 347-922-6737, or you can call 718-547-4927 or 917-769-8850. Yes, man, I do remember that Bush Park comes alive. Yes, man, on the 4th of July. Yes, man, Bush Park is around again. It's an all-white affair, and you can get in touch with Bishop Martin regarding those tickets. All right? Praise be to God. And also do remember on the 11th of July, yes, man, the Parchment and Sister Yvette will be having an event. Sister Yvette will be having it at her church, praise be to God, on First Street in Mount Vernon. Yes, man, that's the Gospel Assembly Church at 140 South First Street in Mount Vernon. Yes, man, and also, praise be to God, Elder Fergie will be having it down by Bishop Baker's Church. So you can check out those events, circle those on your calendar. Circle those events on your calendar. And also do remember on the 9th of August, Pastor Tanisha will be having her first annual banquet. Talk to me, Carla.
3: Good morning again, Sister Ivy. Good morning.
2: How you doing, Brother D? Wagwan.
3: Well, I am doing well. I'm doing well, thank God. I know yesterday morning I touched base with you, and because of an appointment, I had to cut the call.
2: Right.
3: A little short. Yeah, so this morning I just want to continue that conversation quickly. I don't know if this is the right time.
2: Oh, yes.
3: Since I'm not able to listen to you live right now. Is it the right time?
2: It's the perfect timing. Go right ahead.
3: Awesome. Well, again, let me just say thanks to every person that came out Sunday evening to celebrate with us. You know, before the program, we spoke several times on the airwaves.
2: Right.
3: And I don't want to be one of those persons who forget to extend my gratitude, my appreciation, and my thank you. So, yes, I want to say a big thank you to the CJ Gospel, our family, you, Brother CJ, the entire family, Ghana Radio. Yes, of course, who has been Carol and I mouthpiece, you know, while we're not able to do so, and everyone else. So we just want to extend our gratitude to everyone this morning, Bishop Martin, as well as the entire Z Life Radio family. We just want to extend a big thank you. Yes, it was indeed a successful night as we celebrate our 20th year anniversary with BBM Radio. So I just called this morning to echo that one more time. And I heard you just mention Pastor Deborah's celebration as well coming up shortly.
2: Yes.
3: And what we want to do from our side as well, from BBM Radio, we're going to ask you to give away one ticket as well from BBM Radio for her event coming up as well.
2: That's whose event?
3: Sister Pastor Deborah.
2: Oh, you mean Pastor Tanisha?
3: Pastor Tanisha.
2: Yeah,
3: event.
2: Okay. No problem. So you want to give away a ticket for her event that's coming up on August the 9th?
3: Yes, give a ticket for that event for us as well.
2: Most definitely will do.
3: Yes.
2: All right. And so let me tell you, so guess what, Brother D? If then things that the ticket are go easy, one better tune in and listen to her, because I'm going to be asking a question pertaining to her program. That's going to be the person who's going to win that ticket. You're going to have to tune in and listen to Pastor Tanisha's program, The Voice That Makes a Difference. And I'm going to be asking a question regarding her program. So if you can answer that question, you'll win yourself a free ticket. Go ahead, Brother D.
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3: Wonderful. and Sister Ivy, if you may, I just want to endorse something that's coming up this Saturday as well.
2: Go ahead.
3: Cooler Runnings Restaurant, they will be having their customers appreciation day this coming Saturday at 1802 Nereid Avenue here in the Bronx. So yes, I just want the public to know that yes, they can go on out from 12 o'clock and have a good time. They'll be having three separate bands.
2: Wow.
3: Set up, including the drummer squad. So it's going to be a big day, big day up there at Cooler Runnings. A lot of ministers will be there as well. So yes, and it's totally free. The only thing that required is that when people go, please go hungry. Yes, and leave with a full stomach. Amen.
2: So hold on a second, Brother D. So the food is going to be free?
3: Yes, because it's a community give back. They're giving back to the community, so they'll be giving away some food. They'll be having so much celebration that will be going on there.
2: Brother D, me upset right here now. Me upset right
3: you're
2: now
3: upset.
2: Because guess what, I will be
3: you know something, Sister Ivy, I don't have the flyer in front of me,
2: right?
3: I don't have the flyer, and I know that came out, and I'm glad that you asked that again. I think I maybe mixed it up with the Thanksgiving giveaway. I think maybe that's what I'm doing. But it's the customer appreciation day.
2: You see,
3: so I tell you what, I stand to be corrected.
2: Please.
3: Yes, I stand to be corrected. Thank you.
2: Please, because

0: free. So, Brother Devon, please, you want to hear? He may be mixing it up with the Thanksgiving giveaway, so he stand corrected. Yes. It's a, maybe the food is not free, people. Please don't go and say, Brother Minister Devon
1: said. I tell you what, I'm going to clarify that.
0: you better.
1: Mr. Ivy. I'm going to clarify that. I'll call you right back.
0: Please.
1: I'm going to clarify that.
0: Please do.
1: I don't want to mix up with Thanksgiving. But I know for a fact that it's Customer Appreciation Day.
0: Right.
1: Customers will be getting some stuff from over there. So I will clarify that since I don't have the flyer.
0: Okay.
1: In front of me, my dear.
0: Okay.
1: And that tells you again that we are only human.
0: Amen. Amen.
1: And let me say this. You're over 60. Anything can happen.
0: Anything can happen.
1: Amen. Amen.
0: Oh, God.
1: Love you, Sister Ivy.
0: Bless you too.
1: So I will clarify that. I will clarify that for
0: yes,
1: you.
0: Yes, and touch back base with me when you get that sorted out, all right? Please do.
1: Yes, clarification is coming.
0: Yes, and please give Sister Carol my love and your daughter also, all right?
1: It definitely will do. Thank you.
0: You're welcome, sir. All right. Then blessing and bye. I'm telling you, so I hear that the man, he has to go and clarify that. So don't go around there and say, Brother Devon, call Sister Ivy and tell her, I said, the food is free. He may be getting it mixed up with the Thanksgiving giveaway. All right? So, blessings.
2: Can I talk to you off the ear?
0: Okay, hold on a second. Hold on. I'm telling you.
3: God, we honor you.

0: I'm telling you, man. Yes, man. Yes, man. Yes, man. So as I said, we are heading down to Florida this week. And for those who still want to come, you know, you were procrastinating whether you should come or not. Guess what? They still have round trip tickets from Booking Buddy for $180. So you could call them if you can book it there, right?
1: Everybody say, you are my strength.
0: Oh, yes. Blessing, blessing.
2: Bless you. Here's a clarification. I was right. The food will be free.
0: Oh, Brother D, you're for real? The food
2: I am free. 100% real. The food
0: will
2: be free.
0: Free.
2: Yes, and let me say this again. And for the parents who have young children, you can come on out with your young children. There will be places for the kids to have fun as well.
0: Wow.
2: So kids
0: sweet.
2: Out, parents out, everybody can have fun on Saturday. So go ahead for the gift bag.
0: Yes, man. It's going to be a fun day, a fun family day.
2: Yes.
0: So go out. And what's the address,
2: yes.
0: Brother D? What's the address of Cool Runnings?
2: 1802 Nereid Avenue.
0: 1802 Nereid Avenue. All right. So go out
2: yes.
0: with your kids and just have fun and eat and fellowship and enjoy the music. Because guess what? That's what it's all about, you know. Life is all about
2: Amen.
0: Celebration. So it's going to be a celebration
2: yes.
0: day. Amen.
2: Indeed.
0: Yes, man.
2: Amen.
0: And
2: rest the ivy. Bless you. Yes, I'm sorry.
0: I must tell you again, the banquet was awesome. It was
2: Thank you.
0: Awesome. And you know what I love, Brother D? And I try to tell each and everyone who is planning or putting on an event, and you know, you're the one who's putting it on, try incorporate the people who come out to support you.
2: Yes.
0: Yes. Try let them feel a part of the event. You know what I'm saying?
2: Right.
0: The one who's hosting it, try
2: yes.
0: let your guests.
2: Yes.
3: You call yourself leaving me.
2: Correct.
0: Yes, ma'am. Because
2: Amen.
0: Because you
2: Amen.
0: Know something, Brother D, if you don't have the people to come out to support you, there's no event.
2: No event at all.
0: No event at all. Yes, ma'am.
2: And in a matter of fact, even for the radio ministry,
0: yes.
2: If you don't get people involved or people are listening to you, what's the sense? Who will you be ministering to? Yourself?
0: Exactly.
2: You know, so it is so important that we appreciate each and every person. And as what I said Sunday night as well, I'm going to share it with you now as well.
0: Yes.
2: Is that we as a people, that sometimes when people, and so many of us, we measure people to ourselves.
0: Mm-hmm.
2: And that is so wrong, because when we look at ourselves, God may bless us in a way where everything is going well. And we can do much, much, we are doing much, much, so much, much, much better than how we may see somebody else is doing our giving.
0: Right.
2: But none of us may know the reason why somebody else is giving something. And again, for some people, smaller look like nothing. Some people look at some people and say, what is that you're giving? What kind of praise is that you're praising? What kind of worship is that you're doing?
0: Mm-hmm.
2: What kind of gift is this you are giving? And so many people look at people and judge people in that manner and don't realize that what you are judging others for, it is the best that they can do.
0: Amen.
2: It's the best that they have to offer. We don't know people's situation.
0: Exactly.
2: We don't know people's mindset.
0: Mm-hmm.
2: While at times people are doing so many things that people will get upset for. And that is why I can't continue to ask God to give us patience.
0: Yes.
2: Understanding. To take a deep breath and do not react in that immediate moment. Because sometimes you turn your mind against somebody, which is number one, is so wrong as far as God is concerned.
0: Yes.
2: And again, somebody just giving all they can, and we take it to be a curse to them that they are not doing
0: anything
2: that they could do so much better. We don't appreciate them when we know that's the best that they can do.
0: Amen.
2: Amen. Amen. And let me say this as well, without saying any names. There are some folks who really wanted to come to this this event Sunday night, Sister Ivy.
0: Mm-hmm.
2: And they make phone calls and say, Brother D, I want to come, I can't afford it. I don't look at it and say, no, we have to do this, we have to pay Eastwood Manor this, we have to do that. You cannot come.
0: Mm-hmm.
2: At the end of the day, that's the best they want, that they have to do. And how can I deny them?
0: Exactly.
2: How can I deny them?
0: Exactly.
2: You know, so we have to be conscious, Sister Ivy, and know that not everybody is where most of us are. Some
0: True.
2: People are doing their best. So we just have to meet them at the place, because at the end of the day, look where I was before I got saved.
4: 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We never take a break. We're always on BDM Radio, nonstop music.
2: 24/7. And here we are today.
0: Praise
2: so
0: God.
2: Why can't we do it for our brothers and sisters?
0: Praise God.
2: We have to.
0: Exactly.
2: Amen. Sometimes we have to look further than what our eyes
0: yes.
2: are basically showing us.
0: Yes.
2: Because our eyes don't show us everything.
0: Mm-hmm.
2: It doesn't.
0: Doesn't.
2: Amen. Sometimes what we are seeing, that's not what it is.
0: Exactly.
2: So therefore, we just have to take a seat back and say, what if? Amen. And give people the opportunity.
0: Amen.
2: Amen. So Amen. My sister, I have to run again.
0: Yes.
2: God bless you. God bless Brother CJ. God bless your listeners.
0: God bless you too, Brother D, and you stay safe out there, right? God bless you too.
2: Thank you. You
0: All
2: too.
0: Right. God bless.
2: Bye-bye.
0: God bless. Yes, man. I'm telling man, as Brother D was saying, you don't know. Because it was just like Sunday, you know, the missionary Martin call. Yeah, man, it was on the ear, and we you know, Brother CJ asked her if she's coming, and she said no. And he said, why? If it's financially, why? She said yes. And Brother CJ and myself, we put together that she could be in the house. So, you know, we never know people's situation. We never know where they're coming from. You know, we got to try to not... You know, try to judge, try to not put down people, because you never know people's situation. You never know their financial status. You never know the home that they're coming. You never know their mindset, man. That's why we got to try our best to treat each other with kindness. Yes, man. Praise be to God. Sister Carmen, Elder Fergie. Sister Carmen, my church. Sister Elder Fergie. Sister LJ. Praise be to God and each and everyone that is logging on. God bless you guys, man. God bless you. Praise be to God. And as I was saying, you know, we're heading down to Florida to this weekend. Yes, we're the women's department from Sister Clark Church and Sister Jackie, her daughter's church. They'll be putting on their first banquet. So I'll be emceeing the banquet. Brother CJ will be doing the music. So we'll be heading off to Florida later on this week. And quite a few CJ Gospel family will be with us. Praise God. Sister Maxine will be there with us, and quite a few others will be, you know, flying out with us. They're flying out a different separate flights, but we will be meeting up. Yeah, man, we will be meeting up, and I know it's going to be a fun, because at them first, you know, it's their first banquet. So you know, say, we, the New Yorkers, are going to go show them what it's like to have fun, because as I say, life is about celebration. You eat the best. No, first you love God. We love God. We put God first in everything. We eat the best. We wear the best. And we love people. Amen? Praise be to God. So we're going to go down there and show them what it is like. What a banquet setting is all about. Yes, man. The presence of God will be there. And then we're going to interact. We're going to fellowship. We're going to eat. We're going to have fun. Yeah, man, we're going to interact. You're going to know who you're sitting next to. You're going to tell us something. But then better make sure, say, nobody at a place and not talk to each other. Because if anyone there not speaking to each other, Saturday night, we're not going to talk. Saturday night, me talking a part where Saturday night, we're not going to chat. Because me not deal with the malice thing. No, me not say that atmosphere is going to be a nice atmosphere. I can feel it. I feel it's going to be a fun night. I know it's going to be a night of fun, good music, good food, good interaction, good fellowship. I mean, it's going to be a fun event, man. So to God we praise. To God we praise. And also do remember Brother CJ Big Banquet that's coming up on July the 26th. Also at Elegant Eastwood Manor, tickets for adult $120, children under 12, $60. And also Pastor Tanisha, Minister Devon from the Devon Ministry, he has sponsored a ticket. So I will be giving away that ticket as soon as the event gets closer. And I can tell you, anybody from Pastor Tanisha's household will automatically disqualify. I don't know about the Kingdom Builder family yet. Maybe I'm going to disqualify too. I don't know yet. I don't know how I'm going to do it, but I'm going to ask a question. And the question is going to pertain to her program, her ministry. So make sure you're on a tune in from beginning to end. I want to listen everything from the start and to the end, because it's going to be something pertaining to her program. And the person that win that ticket will be in the house on the 9th. Yes, man, at full force. All right, so you don't have to pay a dollar. You don't have to pay a dollar. Talk to me, Carla.
5: Blessings, Minister.
0: Blessings, Sister Gloria. Well, go on.
5: Thank you for praying for me.
0: Yes,
5: I've been running all over the place, but you have my full attention.
0: Careful, you're running.
5: All right, and thank you for praying.
0: Careful, you're running. Make sure you walk. Walk, Sister Gloria, walk. You're not in a hurry. We are
5: well,
0: running.
5: I can walk sometime on the street, you know, when I stop, I have my cane. Somebody, my young people, I've never gotten so much attention.
0: Yeah.
5: Like getting older is a blessing. Only the problem in the feet. You all right, mommy? You all right?
0: That's good.
5: Mommy, you all right? I came off the bus the other day, and I said, a little guy had in book I was studying. I said, go down more, let me pass. You know, him take off my cart and put it out and walk at the back. I said, thank you, thank you, thank you. So you have my full attention, this. And this program, okay?
0: All right, then, Sister Gloria. That's telling you that.
5: All right, love you.
0: Love you more, love you more, love
5: and
0: you
5: I'm
0: more.
5: And I'm listening from you. You get on, so don't think I'm not listening. I'm listening quietly.
0: All right, sounds good, sounds
5: good. But it's warm up now, so my hands can come out from under the cover.
0: Okay, I hear you.
5: Blessings.
0: Blessings to you, blessings
5: right.
0: to you. All right, then.
5: Bye-bye.
0: All right, bye, bye, bye. I'm telling you, man, I'm telling you. As I said, I don't know about the Kingdom Builder family yet, but me know definitely nobody in Pastor Tanisha's house is qualified to win this ticket. We're not automatically out of it. Disqualify. I'm telling you, but God is good all the time, and all the time God is a good God. Yes, he is.

0: Yes, yes.
1: Jesus is mine.
0: Blessing, blessing.
2: Blessing to Sister Ivy, Brother CJ, and the CJ Gospel, all with happiness.
0: Wagwan dancer, what?
2: Nagwan, I'm here.
0: Oh,
2: but you know,
0: man.
2: Sister Ivy, I'm telling you, I'm giving God thanks that my birthday is past, but I live to see my birthday, and I'm now fully 85 years old.
0: What a blessing.
2: And I tell you, Sister Ivy, I'm so happy. You didn't get to celebrate with me this year, you know. But me celebrate it in my own small little way, and it was so great. And until now, I'm still enjoying.
0: Boy, dancer, me, I tell you, say.
2: So I'm here, and all who didn't hear my voice, and they asked about me, and wondering what happened to me, and the ones them that weren't thinking about me, I also miss everybody.
0: Amen. We miss you too. We miss you too, dancer.
2: So I'm here, you know. This phone give a little trouble, you know, but you know what? That's all right. I'm still holding on to God and changing hands.
0: All right.
2: Okay?
0: Know what you're saying.
2: It's a long time I haven't yet to tell you. You continue doing what you're doing. And as I always said, as long as you keep in line with Father God and try and work hard to keep focus, it's a lot of things God have for you in our society.
0: Amen to that.
2: But me always tell us it's going to be a step-by-step thing.
0: Yes.
2: They not going to give you all one time.
0: Amen.
2: It's just going to give you, and you might go watch you still and see if you really, if you're going to take it and run off, or you're going to continue with him. You know what I'm saying?
0: Yes, ma'am.
2: So God bless, and I'm here.
0: All right. Now, worry yourself. You soon get hooked up, all right? Dancer, you soon get hooked up.
2: All right.
0: All right. Bless you.
2: God bless.
0: I'm telling you. All right.
2: 85, Sister Ivy.
0: What a blessing.
2: And I'm still kicking until now. I don't feel my age until now.

0: 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Patrick Reed, Janet Lewis, K.On. 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

0: year upon them. 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Make sure to come on to know. 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
1: Sister Marjorie. Sister Verita. Sister Claudine. Hold on. Hold on to the truth. Don't let it go. Hold on to the truth with all three hands. I mean, both hands. You got it. If you have three hands, hold on to the truth. Yeah, man. No. Hold on to the truth for dear life. You can't afford to compromise on the truth. Mother Joy. Mother Joy. Joy. Yes, Mommy Joy. Hold on to the truth. Sister Hamilton. Sister Verita. Sister Marjorie. Hold on to the truth. Hold on to the truth. With both hands. Don't compromise on the truth. And that's what you get when you log in, when you log on, when you listen in to your good gospel station. Yes, man, that's what you get. As we celebrate 13 years of radio ministry, reaching further, wider and deeper, winning souls for the kingdom of God. That's what you get. You get the truth. That's what you need for your soul. Not man-made tradition, but the gospel of grace. Christ-centered gospel. That's what you get. That's what you get when you log in to your good gospel station. This month of June, when you give, you are keeping the truth of God on the air. The truth, the whole truth, and nothing but the truth, which is able to save us and keep us. 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

No compromise, my friend. No compromise. No compromise when it comes on to the gospel. As Dr. Neufeld said yesterday, you can compromise on some things, but you cannot. You can never, ever, ever, ever compromise on the gospel. Let anybody who wants to compromise on the gospel realize that he's bringing a curse upon himself. So we will not be any party to anyone that wants to bring a curse on themselves and reject or sideline the gospel. This is your good gospel station. We will hold fast to the gospel on this good gospel station. My name is Brother Raymond. 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
1: 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Keep it locked.

So on the Good Gospel Talk Show today, I started to talk about church history. From the time of the apostles, from the time of the apostolic fathers. We're not finished yet. We'll give you some more tomorrow. But today we shared with you a quotation from the anonymous epistle to Dionysius. The epistle to Dionysius. Let me share it again. Listen to what it says. God revealed how his love had such a regard for the human race that he did not hate us or thrust us away or charge our sin against us, but showed great long-suffering and bore with us. He himself took upon himself the burden of our sins. He gave his own Son as a ransom for us, the Holy One for transgressors, the blameless one for the wicked, the righteous one for the unrighteous, the imperishable one for the perishing, the immortal one for mortals. For what else could cover our sins, could have justified wicked and ungodly people like us, except the only Son of God? O sweet exchange! O unsearchable work! O blessings that surpass all expectation! Swallowed up the wickedness of many, the righteousness of one has justified a multitude of transgressors. So no matter what they tell you, my friend, about how to be saved, no matter how much they tell you about being right with God, unless you are getting the gospel of grace, you are still in your sins. Unless you're getting the gospel of grace, you are still in your sins. It's a bold statement, but unless you're getting the gospel of grace, unless you're getting the gospel of grace, you are still in your sins. Anything else other than the gospel of grace is a gospel of works, my friends. Faith and works will not take us to heaven. But faith in God does good works. Faith and works will not take us to heaven. But faith with good works will. Which is to say, some people think that the way to get to heaven is to do, is to trust in Christ and do good works. Some people think that the way to get into heaven is to trust in Christ and do good works. But good works do not save, my friend. But when you are saved by grace through faith, then you will do good works. But good works do not save. Good works do not save, but if you are truly saved, you will do good works, my friends. Good gospel on your Good Gospel station.

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1: Yeah. That you read inside of you. And all you need to do is just to say, Master, I can hear you. Here am I. Use me. Send me. Come on. Lift your hands. Hey. Lift your hands. Listen. Listen. 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Lift it. Lift it. Lift it. Lift it, lift it.

0: 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Patrick Reed, Janet Lewis, K.On. 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

expecting people of God to get into the very presence of God. Nothing else matters now. In fact, I want you to find yourself right in the Holy of Holies. I see His presence. I'm in His presence. While I'm there thanking Him, I know that I have a right. 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I believe tonight somebody just wants Him to open up the windows of heaven for you. 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

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He deserves the praise today. 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

0: 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Patrick Reed, Janet Lewis, K.On. 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For tickets and information, contact Minister Davon, Sister Carol, Sister Erica, or Brother CJ and Sister Ivy. 20 years of spreading the word, 20 years of impact, and we're just getting started. 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

0: One more year pun them. Brother CJ celebrating. Make sure to come on tonight. It's a good night.
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0: with a message entitled, "The True Gospel Originates in Jesus." So please turn in your Bibles to Galatians chapter 1, verses 10 through to 18, as we join Dr. Neufeld.
1: 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I mean, objects of art or jewelry or watches. Everything with purported value needs authenticators. No one wants a distortion of the original. A Rembrandt replica is not worth even a fraction of a genuine Rembrandt. The minute you have a knockoff, the value of the item is gone. I remember once on one of my travels coming upon a street salesman who was crying out loudly, "I have genuine fake Rolexes, all sold at excellent prices." Well, I had to smile. You know, if any original is of great value and any distortion of original is of little value, you know, in the case of a fraud or a deceit is of negative value, then apply that same principle when it comes to the gospel of Jesus Christ and the glad news of forgiveness of sins and reconciliation with God. How important it is to authenticate the original and to expose the frauds. Now, I begin this series in Galatians by describing a group of churches founded by the Apostle Paul and who had, in a very short period of time after Paul was gone, been deceived by a fraudulent gospel and consequently were in danger of coming under the curse of God. You know, it's amazing, said Paul, how quickly this group of new Christians had been deceived and were deserting the genuine gospel. We are, in the course of this study, going to have to identify the nature of this false gospel and, of course, apply that to our day, which has a very similar false gospels that people are being deceived by in our day. And, of course, false gospels remain a grave danger in every generation. Sometimes the gospel can become distorted for generations so that it seems as if the real thing is lost. It only gets discovered again. That is, if you know your history, the story of the Reformation. And on an individual level, sometimes people don't even know they are not Christians, having believed a fraud and not the real thing. And so how are we to authenticate the real thing? And here, in our passage today, Paul will give us the first way of doing so. The genuine gospel does not originate among human beings. It comes down from heaven. It originates in Jesus. It's not a human invention. It doesn't come from individuals or from institutions. It comes from God. Yeah, very good. But how are we to know if this is true? Isn't it true that the false prophets and false teachers of our world all claim to have a message that comes from God? And how in the world are we supposed to know the difference? So let's listen in on Paul as he makes his case with the Galatians. He starts first by making the case that he's not preaching to win a large following or pastor a big church by telling people what they desperately want to hear. Galatians 1 verse 10. "For am I now seeking the approval of man or of God? Or am I trying to please man? If I were still trying to please man, I would not be a servant of Christ." Now, here's the first test. Is the preacher a people pleaser, or is he a servant or a slave of Christ? And it turns out that these two things are polar opposite. You know, years ago, a very popular preacher used to counsel other preachers, "Find a need and meet it," he said. "Find a hurt and heal it. Find a hole and fill it, and you'll have a large church." Well, the sad fact is, it's actually true. Do that, and you'll have a large following. But taste changed, and eventually what was popular today loses its appeal tomorrow. But we also know that there are a great many people that are far more interested in what suits them over against that which is true. Now, and here's an important matter. The genuine gospel is the true gospel, and ultimately nothing will satisfy if it's not true. Of course, we need more than truth. We also need grace and forgiveness and acceptance and love and a place of belonging and a people who are our own. But if you take truth out of that equation, ultimately, all those emotional needs that we are designed to have will fall into ruin if those things are satisfied by a cheap knockoff or even a fraud. And I make the point here only to highlight what Paul is at pains to highlight. He's not a people pleaser. He's a slave of Christ. He's not free to construct a message that meets the need of the time, that attracts the largest audience, and that makes the people show up in droves. No, says Paul, I'm only permitted to say what Jesus, my master, has determined that I should say. That I would argue, and Paul does, that this is essential when it comes to identifying what is genuine. But that can't be all, can it? Well, of course not. But Paul's building a case. He's laid down the first plank of a much larger building. Now comes the next plank. Can it be demonstrated that Paul is not a religious innovator? He's not a clever builder of a new religion. He's not coming with a message that arises out of his religious genius. Rather, he's a messenger of Christ. This, by the way, is essential to determining whether the gospel he preaches is a genuine gospel or a cheap knockoff. Paul is presenting something that doesn't originate in him. But as we've noted, how do we evaluate that? Well, let's follow his argument. Galatians 1:11 to 14. For I'd have you know, brothers, that the gospel that was preached by me is not man's gospel, for I did not receive it from any man, nor was I taught it, but I received it through a revelation of Jesus Christ. For you have heard of my former life in Judaism, how I persecuted the church of God violently and tried to destroy it, and I was advancing in Judaism beyond many of my own age among my people, so extremely zealous was I for the tradition of my fathers. Notice the crux of the argument is that Paul's gospel is not man's gospel. That is, it didn't originate in the mind of any human being, least of all in Paul's mind. And as we've seen, this means that he's not a man pleaser. He's not preaching a man pleasing gospel. But how do we know that it originated in the mind of Christ and not in Paul's mind? And so to demonstrate that point, Paul tells his story. We'll come back to verse 12 in just a bit, that verse that makes the distinction between man's gospel and the gospel of revelation. But let's move forward to verse 13. So he starts with the words, "You have heard of my former life in Judaism." You know the story, he says. You know, that line tells us that when Paul was winning people to Christ and beginning new churches in Galatia, he told them about his story. He had been a rising star as a Pharisee and zealous for the traditions contained in that religious order. And when he heard of what was called a sect, the followers of Jesus, he along with his leaders were incensed. They were outraged. This Jesus sect needed to be stopped. And as Paul took leadership in persecuting Christians, his colleagues praised him. Paul's intellect, his ability to strategize how to stop them, his willingness to go to ruthless means to do so, all of this won him the praise of his people. And with each action he took, the praises yet kept being heaped on him even more. You know, back in those days, Paul really was a people pleaser. And by the way, we see this attitude in most people. People will do what brings praise to them, even if in so doing, they offend their own principles. We see that in politics, in business, in religion, you know, in all sorts of human endeavors. We seek the praise of others. It's a very powerful motivator. And so Paul was using his, you know, considerable abilities to persecute Christians. And we know from the book of Acts that Paul would, under the orders of the chief priests, arrest Jewish Christians in various Gentile cities. He'd bind them in chains and bring them back to Jerusalem, where they would be sentenced. Paul acted with conviction and the sense that he was right. He was very successful, and his success, as well as his intellectual and theological prowess, made him advance. He knew the rabbinic traditions very well, he says. He had mastered them. And if you know the story of Martin Luther, the priest with a troubled conscience who eventually would find peace in the message of the cross and of the substitutionary atonement of Jesus, please notice this. Paul was not a Martin Luther. He had no troubled conscience at all. He felt good persecuting Christians, the heretics. He thought the destroyers of the Jewish faith should be destroyed. And then it was not only his conscience that was untouched by what he was doing. He says he had a zeal for it, zeal for the traditions of Judaism, a tradition of which he had become an expert and an advocate.
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1: He says that the message he preaches is not from any man, and he hadn't been taught it by a man. That would make Paul different again from Luther, for instance. For Luther got his message, having been taught it, from the writings of a man, that man being the Apostle Paul. And that would also make Paul different from your pastor. For your pastor probably attended seminary and he heard lectures and he read books by the score and was forced to do research in the original languages and so forth. Now, Paul had training, some of the best in Judaism and among the elite in the world. He sat under the famous and venerable Rabbi Gamaliel. But what Paul taught now as a teacher of the Christian faith definitely did not come from there. So where did it come from? Paul says it came from a revelation given to me by Jesus. So Paul's body of teaching and knowledge, he says, is different from anyone else except the apostles. He was taught directly by Jesus himself. But how, we ask, and where? There wasn't enough time on the Damascus Road to get everything that you taught. Where did you get that from? And here's where it gets very interesting.
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1: The next section in Galatians, the one that covers verses 15 to 17, is one of the fascinating passages of the entire New Testament. So let's read it. Galatians 1, 15 to 17. But when he who had set me apart before I was born, and who called me by his grace, was pleased to reveal his son to me, in order that I might preach him among the Gentiles, I did not immediately consult with anyone, nor did I go up to Jerusalem to those who were apostles before me, but I went away to Arabia and returned again to Damascus. Notice how Paul describes himself, not as a man who was given time to rethink his position, to re-examine his notes from his classes with Gamaliel, or one who had heard the stories of the Christians he was seeking to arrest and then came to see their point of view. There was no gradual evolution in his thinking, as is the case of everyone else who changes their position on something. I mean, you think about it. Let me go back to my earlier example of Martin Luther, the leader of the Reformation. His views on how forgiveness of sins could be obtained, or how he could be reconciled with God, on the bondage of the will. Oh, so many things. All of these followed a progression in his thinking until he finally came to the point where he could say, let the Pope be damned, I will trust in scriptures alone. Now, he didn't arrive at that overnight. Indeed, in the early days, he foresaw no separate church from Rome, even after his discovery of what Paul wrote in Romans. To finally break with Rome, that came after a series of very disappointing things. He gradually got there. Now, we can talk about any famous figure who's changed their mind about something. And even though that change might seem sudden to us, when we backtrack or when we go over their history, we find seeds that in time grew until there came that time for change. Nothing in our viewpoints changed suddenly. Listen how Paul describes himself. First in verse 15, he says that God set him apart for his apostolic office before he was born. In short, I never designed to be this, he says. God designed it in eternal ages past. That's the source of this change. Now, in some ways, I mean, we can all say that. I mean, all Christians do. Ephesians 1 verse 4 says that all of us who are born again, we were chosen by God before the foundations of the world. So we might say to Paul, yeah, but this is so for all of us. But he's going to say there's something different in me. Notice carefully what Paul is talking about. In his conversion, he says, something was given to him. He was talking about his apostolic office. Paul says, that which was planned from eternal ages in the past. Now, that's true in part of all the prophets. See, Jeremiah chapter 1, verse 5. Now, the word of the Lord came to me saying, before I formed you in the womb, I knew you. And before you were born, I consecrated you. I appointed you a prophet to the nations. See, a prophet and an apostle speaks for God. God chooses these. We don't. Peter said the same thing in 2 Peter 1, verse 21. For no prophecy was ever produced by the will of man, but men spoke from God as they were carried along by the Holy Spirit. I hope you see that. If it's real rather than fake, then a prophet never chose to be one, never aspired to be one. And his message was never out of his own self. It is anything but that. And this is key. Today there are so many so-called prophets who aspire to it. Of logical necessity, they're already a fake. But notice what Paul is saying. He didn't aspire to this, but that God chose him in the counsels of eternity. But that in the fullness of time, look at verse 16, God was pleased to reveal his son to him. Now, here Paul will intersect two events. The first is the eternal counsel of God. The second is at a point in history when he was on the road to Damascus, having received letters from the chief priest to arrest Jewish Christians in Syria. And then while he's on his way there, he suddenly encounters a bright light and hears a voice saying, Saul, Saul, why do you persecute me? And he's alarmed. Who are you? He asks. And the heavenly person says, I'm Jesus. At that very moment, eternity intersected with the temporal. And Saul of Tarsus is on his face and blinded until a Christian man can pray for him in the city of Damascus. And that's a part of the story that all Christians have been taught. And if you're the sort of Christian that went to Sunday school as a kid, well, you learned about all of this. Now, no doubt, you've seen pictures that attempt to recreate that scene. It's dramatic and it's wonderful. But for Paul, here in the book of Galatians, in which Paul presents his credentials and why he truly is an apostle, whereas the false teachers that have shown up in Galatia and have left after him, they are not apostles at all. Paul wants to emphasize something else. Notice the next line, for this is the climax of his story. It's found in the end of verse 16. Notice, I did not immediately consult with anyone. Eventually he did, but that was only after Christ revealed the message to him. But immediately after his conversion, he didn't. Look at verse 16 again. I did not immediately consult anyone. And then on to verse 17, I did not go to Jerusalem. Now, we know that according to Acts 9, verse 26, that eventually Paul did go to Jerusalem. And according to Luke, everyone at that time was still very much afraid of him. But that didn't happen immediately. In fact, the original Greek is even more emphatic. It's a literal translation. I did not consult with flesh and blood, he said, with physical human beings. Immediately I went to Arabia. I think he was in that part of Arabia that was in the northern part of the Arabian Peninsula.
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1: Location to be alone, absolutely alone, with no one to interact with at all. Well, we might ask, what was Paul doing there? And how long was he there? Was he there a week, a month, longer? Well, to the second question, Paul will give that answer in Galatians 1, verse 18. He says, then after 3 years, I went up to Jerusalem to visit Cephas and remained with him for 15 days. I'll get to that part about the meeting with Peter as we continue to discuss this matter tomorrow. But for now, let's just concentrate on the first part of the statement. Immediately after Damascus, you're going to remember that after his conversion on the road where he encounters Jesus, he's taken to the Christians in Damascus and he's blind, having been blinded by the light. A Christian Jew named Ananias comes to him, places his hands on him, and Paul is healed of his blindness. Then Paul is told that he's God's chosen instrument, and immediately he's baptized, and then he goes to the synagogue in Damascus, of all places, and he begins to tell the people, this Jesus I was just persecuting, well, actually, he's the Son of God. Well, now, that brought down a wrathful reaction so that they were going to kill him. And so one night, when the city was closed, that is, the walls surrounding Damascus, the gates of those walls were shut up for the night, and Jewish assassins were looking for Paul in the city. He was lowered in a basket over the top of the wall and he escaped. And immediately he goes to Arabia. He doesn't emerge again for the next 3 years. So what's he doing there? You know, a great many liberal theologians will say he is working out his theology, which, well, I guess that's true, but it's a misleading half-truth. Why do I say that? Well, go back to verse 12. He's speaking about the gospel that he preaches, which did not come from himself, or in his words, from flesh and blood. Verse 12, I did not receive it from any man. Instead, he said, I received it through a revelation of Jesus Christ, or received it through a disclosure of Jesus Christ. In short, Jesus himself revealed himself and his truth to me there. For 3 years in Arabia, and it turns out he was not there by himself after all. He was there with Jesus, and for 3 years, Jesus mentored him. Yep, that's the tale he's telling. For 3 years, as long as Jesus took with the other 12, the risen Jesus spent the same amount of time with Paul, painfully for Paul, correcting all his errors, all his previous perversions of the one true faith. Line by line, he would have been taken through the scripture, showing him the true intent of the law and how Jesus fulfills the entire scripture. Jesus would have shown him what to preach, how to plant a church in a Gentile city. He would have shown him that his task was to be the missionary to the Gentiles. From eternity past, Paul says, I was chosen for that. And that, says Paul, is what set me apart from the false teachers that have come to your town. They were, and we're going to say more about this later, but they were arguing that Paul was wrong and that they were correct. Paul does not begin his letter by arguing his side of things. Rather, he begins his letter that he's an apostle. Those guys are not. What's an apostle? It's someone who is directly trained and taught not by men, but by Jesus himself, who didn't preach his own revelation or his own training or his own ideas or his own view of things. Rather, as a slave of Jesus, he's obligated to teach only the things that Jesus instructed him to teach, and it came to him by revelation. And that's why an apostle is not, hear me now, not an ongoing office. It's a foundational office intended to lay down the doctrinal foundation for the church. You're not allowed to disagree with an apostle because Jesus trained the apostle, and because what the apostle is teaching is, in fact, the word of Jesus Christ. The apostles speak for Christ, and Paul, trained by Jesus, is one of them. Listen to him.
0: Thanks, Dr. John. I want to ask you, is there a distinction in the Bible as to what teachings we are committed to and whose are negotiable? For example, some people who call themselves red letter believers because the red letter editions of the Bible are Jesus' words as opposed to Paul's.
1: Yeah, I know. Well, let me just address that red letter business, you know. We need to understand that there is not one word in our New Testament that was written by Jesus. Every single word was written by the apostles. Jesus entrusted to them the writings of the gospel. And he also entrusted to them the implications, the theology that should arise out of it, which means that everything that we have in the New Testament, which the apostles wrote, come because Christ wanted him to write exactly that. So even while we do, treasure the words of Jesus, that doesn't mean that we have a lesser view of the other words in the New Testament, for those words spell out the implications of what the teachings of Jesus are for us.
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1: Thank you so much. Thank you so much. Yes, the Apostle Paul. Don't just get up and call yourself Apostle just so. An apostle is a special person. An apostle was mentored by the Lord Jesus Christ. The 12 was mentored by the Lord Jesus Christ. And the Apostle Paul was mentored in the wilderness of Arabia by the Lord Jesus Christ. So even if you are an apostle, you are not an apostle in the same category as the 12 apostles and the Apostle Paul. Something to think about. The gospel was given to us by our Lord's apostles.

Let me say welcome, welcome, welcome to another day in church history. On this day in church history, Reverend Robert Robinson. So, Robert Robinson, born September 27, 1735, and died June 9, 1790. He was an English dissident, a prominent Baptist and thinker who made a lifelong examination of the history of Christian baptism. He was the author of the hymn, "Come Thou Fount of Every Blessing," which he wrote after converting to Methodism at the age of 22. Robinson was just a small boy when his father died. In 18th century England, there was little in the way of a social welfare system, which meant that he had to go to work while still very young. Without a father to guide and steady him, Robert fell in with bad companions. One day, his gang of rowdies harassed a drunken gypsy. Pouring liquor into her, they demanded she tell their fortunes for free. She pointed her finger at Robert and told him he would live to see his children and grandchildren. Wow. This struck a tender spot in his heart. If I'm going to live to see my children and grandchildren, he thought, I'll have to change my way of living. I can't keep on like I'm going now. Yes, sir. Robert Robinson decided to go hear the Methodist preacher, George Whitfield. To cover his weak urge, he suggested the boys go with him and heckle the gathering. Whitfield preached on the text, "O generation of vipers." Oh dear. "Who art warned you to flee from the wrath to come?" Matthew 3 verse 7. Robert left in dread under a deep sense of sin that lasted for 3 years. Finally, at the age of 20, Robert made peace with God and immediately became a Methodist preacher. 2 years later, in 1757, he wrote a hymn that expressed his joy in his new found faith. "Come thou fount of every blessing, tune my heart to sing thy grace. Streams of mercy never ceasing, call for songs of loudest praise. Teach me some melodious sonnet, sung by flaming tongues above. Praise the mount I'm fixed upon it, mount of thy redeeming grace." Now, this was printed the next year. At first, people thought that Selina Hastings, the Countess of Huntingdon, a strong Methodist, had written the song. Eventually, it was discovered.

0: Robert was the writer. In the last stanza, Robert wrote, "Prone to wander, Lord, I feel it. Prone to leave the God I love. Take my heart, oh, take and seal it. Seal it for thy courts above." And trust me, prone to wander, Pastor Robert was. He left the Methodists and became a Baptist. Later on, having become a close friend of Joseph Priestley, he was accused of becoming a Unitarian. Priestley and other Unitarians denied the full divinity of Christ.
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0: After supposedly becoming a Unitarian, Robinson declared that Jesus was God and added Christ in himself is a person infinitely lovely as both God and man. Robert Robinson died on this day in church history, June 9, 1790. Had he left the God he loved? A widely told but unverifiable story says that one day, as he was riding in a stagecoach, a lady asked him what he thought of the hymn she was humming. He responded, "Madam, I am the poor, unhappy man who wrote that hymn many years ago, and I would give 1,000 worlds, if I had them to enjoy the feelings I had then." Come, thou fount of every blessing, tune my heart to sing thy grace. Streams of mercy never ceasing, call for songs of loudest praise. Teach me some melodious sonnet, sung by flaming tongues above. Praise the mount I'm fixed upon it, mount of thy redeeming love. Sorrowing I shall be in spirit, till release from flesh and sin. Yet from what I do inherit, hear thy praises I'll begin. Here I raise my Ebenezer, here by thy great help I've come. And I hope by thy good pleasure, safely to arrive at home. Jesus sought me when a stranger, wandering from the fold of God. He to rescue me from danger, interpose his precious blood. How his kindness yet pursues me, mortal tongue can never tell. Clothed in flesh till death shall loose me, I cannot proclaim it well. Oh, to grace how great a debtor, daily I am constrained to be. Let thy goodness, like a fetter, bind my wandering heart to thee. Prone to wander, Lord, I feel it, prone to leave the God I love. Here's my heart, oh, take and seal it for thy courts above. Oh, that day when freed from sinning, I shall see thy lovely face. Clothed then in blood-washed linen, how I'll sing thy sovereign grace. Come, my Lord, no longer tarry. Take my ransomed soul away. Send thine angels now to carry me to realms of endless day. My brother, my sister, you and I need that song. I love that song. Do you love that song? Come, thou fount of every blessing. Aye, yes, indeed. Yes, indeed. Yes. Indeed. Ah, Jesus. I love that song. I know you love that song too.

big tune, you know. A big tune, I don't mean to tell you. All right, so this has been Today in Church History. Thank you so much for listening.

0: 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Let Patrick Reed, Janet Lewis, K.On. Ralph, Andre Revelation, and Peninsula. 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For tickets and information, contact Minister Davon, Sister Carol, Sister Erica, or Brother CJ and Sister Ivy. 20 years of spreading the word, 20 years of impact, and we're just getting started. 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

0: year upon them. Brother CJ celebrating. Make sure to come on tonight. It's a good night.
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0: Stir. 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

Thank you, Jesus. You are wiser than the wisest. 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

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His lightning lights up the world. 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

Ladies and gentlemen, welcome aboard ATL Airlines Flight 07. On behalf of the ATL Praise House team, a very special welcome to ATL Airline now departing from Port Exodus, taking you through life's journey to the kingdom. Captain Christ is in command and is being served by First Officer Brother Lou. We do invite you now to sit back, relax, and allow us to take very good care of you. Thank you.

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You are amazing, God. You've seen us messed up over and over again. Each and every individual, we've turned our backs to you, but you still loved us the same. As if we were only born again.

0: Come on, if you got resurrection power on the inside of you, you got to make a bigger noise than that, I think. God tells Moses, take these people and go here. I love Moses' response in Exodus 33. He said, there's just no way we're going to go, God, unless your presence goes with us. He understood that in the presence of God is fullness of joy, is strength for the journey that God had just asked him to go on. And I realize sometimes in church it's great to get under the shower of his presence, but I don't want to leave this place without his presence going with us. I need his presence Monday morning. I need his presence Tuesday on the 75-85 freeway. And God responds and says, I will personally go with you. And our prayer this morning needs to be, God, let your presence so consume us that we walk in it daily, not just on Sunday, not just enough to get through today, but the overflow of your presence. Thank you, Jesus. Can we just lift our voices, lift our hands, and just tell him, I need your presence, Lord.
1: Yeah. Let's sing this out together this morning.
2: Who is like you, Lord, in all

We desire you. 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We're here to seek your face, the living God, the one true living God. Come on, you're the desire of our hearts, oh Lord. Let's sing it together.

tonight, you are my strength. Strength like no other. Strength like no other. Now lay your hands on yourself, say it reaches to me. The strength of God is reaching for you.

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